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It's Olivia hanging out with you tonight. Of course, I'm getting the party started with Miss Zara Larsson, Midnight Sun. Duh!

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Kiss 108, give it up for our girl Ariana Grande. She is probably performing right now as we speak at the TD Garden in Boston. 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

Kiss 108, Boston's number one hit music station. It's Olivia parting with you tonight. Spain won the FIFA World Cup last week over Argentina, but let's just take a second and talk about that halftime show, okay? Let's just take a second. Shakira was there. And of course, our fave, Justin Bieber. And let me tell you, that was a half.

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Kiss 108, it's Olivia. That was Taylor Swift, I Knew It, I Knew You, from Toy Story 5. Of course, I got her protege, Somber, coming right up. He is coming to the TD Garden in November. I have never seen him live, and I absolutely must. So this is just me asking my boss, what can I get me into that show?

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0: it up. Loving, I'm living, so we turning up. Yeah, we turning it up.
1: Well, I personally have plenty of tears left to cry after that concert. It's Gianna, the Ariana Grande after show, right here on Kiss 108. Ava, how was it? You went to the show?
2: I literally just left the show. It was the most amazing show I've literally ever seen in my entire life. I can't believe I got to see her in person. And when she levitated on that stage, when she was singing Supernatural, I actually passed away.
1: Death, me
2: I
1: too.
2: I wish I could see it again.
1: Goosebumps, tears. Like, I cannot.
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2: 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I love Ariana Grande.
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Were you at the show? 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Or give me a call. 877-617-1108.

0: Ariana Grande after party right here on Kiss 108. Bianca, you were there. Tell me everything.
1: I feel like I'm stuck in the most traffic I've ever been in, but this was
0: fine.
1: The night of my life.
0: Yes.
1: I love Ariana Grande so much. I saw her last time. She was at the Garden before COVID, right?
0: Yeah, she hasn't been here in forever.
1: It literally feels like a homecoming, even though she's not from here. I don't care. I love her so much. It was so fun to hear her do her throwbacks and her new stuff. I spent so much money on merch, but who cares?

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2: 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I love Ariana Grande.
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0: our ponytail queen right there took the stage at the Garden tonight, the Eternal Sunshine Tour. And we are celebrating commercial-free, nonstop Ariana Grande on Kiss 108. But Gabby, you didn't even have tickets to the show tonight. You just showed up.
1: I waited outside. I got tickets an hour before the show. It was insane. I was in the rafters.
0: Okay.
1: And, like, I swear we made eye contact.
0: Yes!
1: We made eye contact. We had a moment. And she waved to me. I don't even know how to act right now.
0: No, I fully support you. Ariana Grande was definitely waving at you.

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2: 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I love Ariana Grande.
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1: 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Yeah.

0: Ariana Grande After Show on Kiss 108. It's Gianna. The show was unreal. I'm not okay. Maggie, how you doing?
1: I have literally been a day one Ari fan since I could walk. I watched Victorious. I watched Stab a Cat.
0: Yes.
1: And I feel like it was really awesome to see her in person and see her back in her high ponytail because she's been in her Wicked era for so long.
0: Yes.
1: I was so glad to see the pony. And honestly, I would sell my left leg to go see her again at another show.

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3: 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Kiss 108, because I always get to win tickets.
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KISS 108, happy Saturday night, Boston. It's Olivia parting with you in the studio. I have some fun facts. Dua Lipa has been seen going in and out of the studio, Electric Lady Studios in New York, clearly recording something. Hint, hint, a new album, I hope. And Camila Cabello was there with her one day.

0: Kiss 108, Billy and Lisa here. If you're going to Ariana Grande this weekend, stop by the pre-party, right, Lisa?
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0: And by the way, that's Inside Play at the TD Garden. 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

Kiss 108, it's Olivia Boston. Thanks so much for partying with me tonight. If you were coming from the Ariana Grande concert, turn this one up. It's for you, Ariana. Thanks for taking over Boston for three nights. We love you.

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0: From WBZ News Radio in Boston, this is New England Weekend, where each week right here we come together, talk about all the topics important to you and the place where you live. Thanks for tuning in again this week. I'm Nicole Davis. Now, Massachusetts and New England as a whole are often looked at as leaders in the sustainability space. Here in the Bay State alone, the state is looking to reduce greenhouse gas emissions by 50% by the year 2030. By 2050, they want to make it net zero. Renewable energy is a key factor to making this happen. The state's climate plan for that 2050 net zero idea calls for embracing electric vehicles, including buses, smart charging systems, introducing green hydrogen, synthetic and other alternative fuels, boosting offshore wind projects, and putting in clean heat standards. Leaders in the corporate world are also making an effort to commit to climate goals. They're transitioning their systems to embrace renewable energy bit by bit, and small business owners say they want to do that too, but there's a growing problem getting in the way: the rising cost of that renewable energy and the components needed to make those transitions. Somebody who's made it his life's work to find solutions in this realm is Jim Boyle. He is the founder and CEO of Sustainability Roundtable. He is joining us this week to talk about this topic, share some advice for business owners who might want to make that change. So, Jim, I really appreciate your time here. It's going to be a great conversation. Before we really get into this, though, tell us a bit more about Sustainability Roundtable, Inc. and why this is something you wanted to get into in the first place. Why this line of work?
1: Well, thank you for having the opportunity to visit with you and to talk about Sustainability Roundtable, Inc. Yeah. It's a company that is a public benefit corporation and also a certified B Corp that is missioned to help accelerate the development and adoption of best practices in more sustainable business to help align business with life. It's a company I founded on Earth Day 2008, now some 18 years ago. And we've been building ever since, and building with some outstanding global greater Boston and Massachusetts-based companies. And the fundamental idea, Nicole, is to share costs so that we can provide a radically less expensive, better evidenced strategic advisory service in more sustainable business. Mm. And our thesis from the beginning is that business as it's currently being practiced and the economy as it's currently arranged is not sustainable. And so we have to move to become more sustainable. Mm. And we can. And so we examine how member client companies are doing that successfully. And we define that with our other clients and for our other clients so that they can do what's been proven to work best in making this transition from what you can think about as planned harm to a business with far less planned harm to people or our environment.
0: Mm. And every business, I think that sustainability looks different, I'm assuming. What is sustainable for a small business that maybe is a small store or something might be different for a bakery, might be different for a smaller corporation. I'm sure that that's the case.
1: Yes, that is absolutely the case. But it's really key to get a sense of, you know, a shared

0: definition of, what we're talking about. And when we talk about more sustainable business, we're talking about a business that can sustain itself over time. And specifically, we're talking about saving a business in a world that unfortunately, even tragically, needs saving. So we're not in the business of, saving the world, as sometimes, sustainable business is accused of. And sometimes some in sustainable business claim we're in the business of saving an enterprise in a world that needs saving. That we've moved into a world now with a lot of challenges and changes, and they're accelerating because the ecology that supports our lives and supports our society and supports our economy is breaking down. And that breakdown is accelerating. And as that breakdown accelerates, there's many changes occurring politically, economically, commercially, and how to deal with that. Is what more sustainable business is all about.
1: Yeah, 18 years, that's a long time from when you start a company to now. That actually segues into a question I already had for you, but it seems more poignant. Tell me about the change in focus, I guess. When you started this company 18 years ago and you were thinking about sustainable businesses, what did that mean then and what does that mean now? Or is that still the same?
0: Well, the general understanding of it, including the understanding of it in the business management community, has absolutely changed. And it's changed in ways that are geographically shaped. You know, the way it's thought about in New England is different than the way it's thought about in New York, which is different than the way it's thought about in Northern California or Oregon. And that's different still than Europe and Asia, right? So there's a lot of different areas, a lot of different approaches. And that's why the move towards mandatory reporting globally, which is very much underway, is very helpful. Because we're moving from a undefined field to a more rationalized field, because the Corporate Sustainability Reporting Directive in Europe, the CSRD, has really defined the field, and they've done it in Europe in a way that's consonant with the IFRS, and these are acronyms, of course, but they are a little bit helpful in that IFRS stands for the International Financial Regulatory Standard, right? So this is for financial regulation, and this is for financial regulation all around the world, and so and they too have developed rules and requirements for what is specifically described as corporate sustainability. And so the confusion that used to be everywhere, back in 2008 when we began, that sort of misunderstood environmental sustainability and sustainable business as sort of the same thing, has been being resolved, because now there's laws that, like, for instance, in 40 nations around the world, you're supposed to report, your corporate sustainability efforts in a manner that's consistent with the IFRS, the standard I just mentioned earlier. And that's all doing it in a very specific way, which is about, how to make your business more sustainable, how to be aware of how much carbon you're causing, how to be aware of what water you're using, how to be aware of, the materials you use and your broader impact. All that is now being normalized, if you will, through requirements. And we help clients with that because, as we've said from our very beginning, not everybody needs to go and get a six-figure every 3 month sustainability consultant. And moreover, most everybody will not do that. So if you really want to help companies, figure this out in a way that makes business sense for them and makes greater sense for our world, then you've got to have a different business model. And so we do have a different business model. We have a subscription advisory service, which is a much lower cost. We describe it as a radically lower cost solution that helps.

0: executives at companies understand what they can realistically and effectively do in light of the type of company they are and in light of where they are right now.
1: Pretty much anybody listening to this conversation right now that we're having can relate to the fact that the bills are high. Energy prices are skyrocketing. You could be a business owner. You could just be a person, right? Sitting at the gas pump listening on the podcast, $4 for regular for gas. If you drive diesel, I'm sorry. It's way worse than that. Businesses certainly are not immune to that either, even if they do lean on renewable energy. Tell me what the businesses that you work with, how you're noticing this all play out.
0: Yeah, this has been the biggest and most exciting and most energizing change. Large-scale clean energy, which businesses can buy, has really come forward as commercially superior. And we still haven't, you know, gone through the change in thinking. We as a broader society, I think, often think of renewable energy as sort of like the Whole Foods version of energy, you know, like very fancy, very expensive, but it's really no longer that. It's more the Costco, version of energy or electricity specifically, because it's fundamentally structurally less expensive. And we haven't, you know, and of course I'm talking about utility scale that has yet to happen. At the residential level of, you know, solar on your individual house is not immediately, you know, have a payback. It does have a payback and, you know, it's, you know, less than, let's say, 7 years and declining depending on a million different things.
1: Right.
0: But at utility scale, it's already less expensive than, you know, specifically natural gas. And that is just an epic change. And I mean that, you know, precisely the word epic meaning, you know, defining the air and change in that this is really a change. And so this change from natural gas and in many places from coal to clean electricity is one of the great business opportunities in history, because everything has to change all over the world, throughout Asia, throughout Africa, throughout the Middle East, throughout Europe and the United States. And it's happening, and it's happening at a remarkable pace, much more than anybody thought. And it will, and that's a too broad of a statement, much more than most everybody thought, you know, but even more than, for instance, Greenpeace thought. You know, Greenpeace had predictions of a transformation towards clean energy. And what's actually happened with clean energy has outpaced even that.
1: Wow. Okay, that is impressive. So then why are small businesses having so much trouble connecting to that clean energy? What is the disconnect here?
0: Yeah, unfortunately, it is an opportunity that small businesses can't regularly access in the absence of a special tariff from a utility or the municipal, you know, utility. And those aren't uniform everywhere, you know, far from it. And so utilities are such an important part of our society and our economy. But you know, they're structured right now with certain incentives, and they're responding to those incentives, and those incentives are not regularly structured in a way to cause the adoption of clean energy, even though they could be. And one interesting case is National Grid, which is a really smart, dedicated, you know, group of people and a utility here in Massachusetts, but also in England and the United Kingdom, where it's based. And it's really striking to see what they're talking about in the United Kingdom versus about what they're talking about here. And there's quite a difference between those two. And it's not like, you know, the Massachusetts is some benighted backwater that can't do what, you know, cities in England can do. Like we're just as sophisticated as a city in England, but they are very far ahead of us in terms of, you know, a commitment to 100% clean electricity in 2035. You know, something that nobody, you know, is talking about in Massachusetts, and yet it's the same company. And obviously there are differences. And, you know, in particular, we've long advised our clients that obsessing about 100% is a mistake. You know, 95% is still exponentially better than where we currently are. you know, and so we can worry about the last 5% later.
1: Yeah.
0: You know, let's get going. But there is a lot to do now in terms of moving towards clean energy and doing it in a way that benefits the small businesses and, of course, the households, which, you know, frankly, need it most.
1: Yeah, yeah, especially as we see the heat waves that keep coming in, right? And this is just getting worse as we go through the years. The cooling costs, the heating costs, we've got wildfire smoke. There's a lot of talk about climate change. What are you seeing when it comes to businesses? Are they using these environmental events as a catalyst for change to maybe make more efforts to go toward green energy? Or are they just kind of trying to take it in stride? What are you noticing in the industries that you work with?
0: You know, I recently wrote a book, published a book called Dignity First Leadership.
1: Okay.
0: And in it, we at Sustainability Roundtable Inc. argue for keeping people centered in these discussions. And because there's so much talk about systems and systems of systems and climate, and, you know, these are all big concepts and they're important.
1: Yeah.
0: But what we all care most about are people. And in more sustainable business, without any doubt, what's important is people, meaning your employees, your customers, your host community, your suppliers. And if you take these people very seriously, these people in general are quite concerned about things like climate. And they are very concerned about people and themselves and people. And so, you know, it's just important to translate it back to how this affects people. And one of the most important things for a company, certainly true of my small company, is the people you can attract and retain. And we have hundreds of applicants for every open position because, in particular, extensively educated young people or younger people, you know, really want to work on more sustainable business.
1: Sure.
0: And so we have this embarrassment of riches where if we have a analyst position open, we'll have, you know, 200 qualified applicants within 2 weeks. And that's just the extreme version of what our clients like Akamai Technologies or Biogen or Teradyne, you know, all these terrific companies, one of their constraints on growth is just finding great people to continue to build their businesses, which are growing all over the world. And one of the things that the most sought after employees want is a sense that their employer is responsible to them,
1: mm-hmm.
0: responsible to the customer, responsible to their host communities,
1: yeah.
0: and responsible in this tragic human caused accelerating climate breakdown. You know, is the company trying to, you know, help as opposed to hurt, knowing that the company is for profit and has to make a profit, but
1: well,
0: you know,
1: right.
0: can they find a way to make a profit while helping, not hurting this great, you know, accelerating tragedy?
1: Yeah, a lot of small businesses, I think, there was a phrase that I heard describing this at some point, which escapes me now. But I feel like a lot of millennials, a lot of Gen Z, they are going into it solely not for charity per se, but they have a mission in mind, right? They've got a mission. They want to improve society in some way, shape or form through their work. It's not like 50 or 100 years ago where you went into business solely for the money. There, a lot of them are doing it for the betterment of society and climate change. This is a huge issue for young people. A lot of them are genuinely worried about what the world's going to look like for them 20, 30 years from now.
0: Right. And that's because a lot of them are quite smart and many are educated about this challenge. And so it's only rational for them to be very worried. And many people have, you know, concerns about Elon Musk. I have concerns about Elon Musk and his attitude and, you know, many things, but his companies, in particular Tesla, you know, is an example of a multiple bottom line company. Obviously, it's massively successful on a global scale, but it really has a remarkable environmental impact in that it has accelerated the adoption of EVs in the world's largest economy, which is the United States. And I was just at a charging location yesterday, and you know, I'm looking out at, you know, 15 Teslas. And this is in Canton. This is a solar supported, battery supported charging station. Cool. And I'm like, wow, it's amazing that Elon Musk was able to innovate, you know, a new American automobile company based on a new technology, which many people thought was superior and should be happening, but wasn't happening. And my father built a company called Lewis Boyle, which was it was a lift truck dealership, but it was particularly about electric lift trucks.
1: Okay.
0: And this is in the 60s and 70s. And it was clear back then that there was an opportunity to move to far cleaner and healthier lift trucks, you know, within a warehouse environment.
1: Yeah.
0: And it happened, but it happens, you know, relatively slowly and then all at once. And we're actually, I think, still in the relatively slowly part of the EV adoption.
1: Yeah. So,
0: and I think we're also in relatively early, slow, as crazy as it's been, still sort of the early slow part of the photovoltaic adoption, because it's gonna, you know, Bill McGibbon's got a new book, Here Comes the Sun, you know, on the Beatles, song. And his argument is it took 54 years to have the first terawatt of solar. And then it took 24 months to have the second terawatt of solar. And then in the last 6 months, we've had the third terawatt of solar. You know, so this inflection rate is unbelievable.
1: Absolutely.
0: Like literally nobody can believe it. But it's still worldwide. We're still at like less than, 8%. So we're not, we're not like getting to the top of the S curve here. There's still a lot of headroom in terms of the opportunity here for, some of your listeners who are looking for a new career or who are looking for their first career. Solar and batteries is really been something to watch over the last 15 years and 5 years in particular.
1: Yeah, what are some of the factors that you think are contributing to people not picking up this technology? Is it fiscal? Is it just concern about availability? I know that there's this whole thing with electric vehicles. People say, what if I want to take a road trip, right? And I go somewhere in the country. I don't know. Everybody seems to have charging areas at this point. But there are concerns about, how far you can go in an electric vehicle. There are concerns about, what if the batteries run out? These may or may not be true. But tell me about the factors that are kind of keeping us from, you think, adopting this energy more as a society. What's going on?
0: Well, it's fundamentally cost. And as the cost comes down, the adoption goes up. But you're right. There's, other things than cost, like, trepidation about range with a car. And, the fact is it does get better and better. And that's something that's not true about, fossil fuel powered, engines, internal combustion engines. I've got both ICE car and an electric car. The electric car is, fantastic in terms of acceleration and quiet, and cost for, fueling. But used to be suboptimal because there wasn't enough charging. Now there is, in my experience, plenty of charging. I can drive up to go skiing with my kids in northern Vermont, or I can go to the outermost Cape to see my brothers, sort of thing. And it can do it all, and there's no problem whatsoever. That wasn't true 5 years ago, and it now is true. Meanwhile, my ICE car is still the exact same. So the relative attractiveness of the EV has increased meaningfully just in the last 5 years. So it is happening. And then the other thing is we put, like many people, heat pumps into our small home in Concord.
1: Right.
0: And I frankly didn't fully understand how great that would be in terms of the cool air in the summer. Like we never had air conditioning. And that was okay when I was growing up in Wayland,
1: the last seven or eight years,
0: it's gotten really hot, and so we got the heat pumps for the heat, but we love it, for the cool. And it's really changed our life. Like, you know, we didn't have air conditioning and now we sleep.

0: better. And so heat pumps have also gotten, cooler, and, more available. And the whole install system wasn't a huge pain in the ass like we thought it was going to be. So now we've got heat pumps and an EV, and our next car, we're not going to buy another ICE car. We're going to buy a second EV. So we're making the path, but we're doing it a lot more slowly than our corporate clients are at Sustainability Roundtable Inc. because they operate at scale. With them, it's not, a car to take your kids skiing. It's a fleet of cars. And when it's a fleet, like when it's a fleet of lift trucks, there's like no comparison. It's much better if you're running a fleet to run an EV fleet than to run a gas fleet. And of course, the Straits of Hormuz has reminded everybody that there's real risk with fossil fuels. Like fossil fuels are a financial risk. And if you're running a big business and you recognize that fossil fuels are a financial risk, you really want to minimize that financial risk. And frankly, we don't think, the boulder that is the Strait of Hormuz has really hit yet. And unfortunately, there were inventories, there were ships that were already at sea. All that's going away, and the problem isn't resolved. And so I think we're going to see just, we're going to get a real harsh reminder that fossil fuels are have a financial risk associated with them because they're a commodity in a way that clean energy, which is really a capital project, putting, PV on your roof or putting a battery, in your garage, that's a capital problem, not a commodity cost problem. And so it is expensive. I'm not going to belittle that. But if you have capital, it can make abundant sense because then you're managing away financial risk because you don't know what a gallon of gas will be in 6 months.
1: No, not even 6 weeks at this point. It seems it's
0: Yeah.
1: changing so quickly. And like you said, you can't count on these finite resources. And if you're a small business, you are depending on your books being the way they are week by week. It's not like you're a big corporation where you can just say, ah, we're just going to push this out to Q4. Like, no, Q4 is like next week. So when you're a small business, I mean, what is your advice for somebody who might be a small business owner listening right now and thinking, I never really considered that renewable energy could be in my wheelhouse? What would you say to somebody listening who might be curious about all this?
0: Well, I'd say talk to your utility. I mean, there is a lot of underutilized utility benefits. People complain about utilities. I've even complained about utilities. But they do a lot of good things, and they do have a lot of good programs. And it is always striking how undersubscribed they are because it's not automatic, that you take advantage of what they're offering. And so, yeah, you do have to do that homework, but it's generally homework well done because there's generally something. And so if you're not getting any sort of benefit right now, you might look into that. And then, to be very specific, community solar, which, we've just begun in Massachusetts and in a, we've had it for years, but now hopefully it's picking up a little bit more. That's a great solution that helps multiple people and generally is a benefit on your bill. So it's just a straight up win. And we can do things like that, and we can do more of that. We don't have the ideal system by remotely in Massachusetts. We can learn from other states. We can learn from other countries, and we can keep stepping towards, a better system, in particular for small businesses and residences, because they're the ones that need it most, and they're the ones that need the most deliberate policy work because they don't have any lobbyists, and so that is a place that, activists are always glad they spend their time on it when they spend their time on it. And we've had, adoption rates of solar, for instance, in Massachusetts at a higher rate than they currently are, in terms of the trend of adoption. So, what can we do in terms of our utility system here in Massachusetts to incent, residential level,

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3: Seacrest with you in Hollywood, ready to count down the 40 hottest songs on the last weekend of July. And today on the show, check in with Kevin Jonas, got Niall Horan on the rise with a hit from his new album, Dinner Party. Right now, number 40, let's do it. Why wait? Jason Derulo, Sexy For Me. Jason.

40. So we just got here, just getting started. Last week, the top three looked like this. Let me break it down for you quickly here. Zara Larsson at three. Tame Impala and Jenny at two with Dracula.

your new number one song, Homewrecker. All right, that was a week ago. Right now, Alex Warren is at 39. Ordinary. This is American Top 40. They say.

Taylor Swift, The Fate of Ophelia at 38. Want to send a big congratulations to Harry Styles. He broke a Guinness World Record for the longest run of concerts at London's Wembley Stadium. He played 12 sold-out shows, shattering the record previously held by Coldplay with 80,000 fans singing along. It's like this. It's an 1840X Jurassic.

0: Harry Styles, as it was in AT40 Extra.
1: Coming up next,
0: Hans Zimmer, the only act from Germany on the countdown this week. Coming up with Ray, plus Justin Bieber with the first of his three hits next.
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0: Just a few hits into the countdown. Seacrest with you. So Justin Bieber released a surprise album of his live performance from Coachella with video he uploaded to YouTube, and fans feared it would only be up for a short time. But Bieber announced the other day that the full show will be on his channel permanently. So if you didn't make it to the desert back in April, you can still watch every moment from the comfort of your own home. Up at AmericanTop40.com. Daisy's 37.

0: just wanna dive.
1: BTS and Swim down 10 to 36, our biggest fall of the week. So let's get to Ray, new single out with the collaborator whose work you probably know from very big movies, Hans Zimmer, an Academy Award-winning composer behind scores for The Dark Knight movies, Interstellar, F1, to name a few. He's never had a credited top 40 hit, but he did co-write a song that made it to the countdown back in 1994. Circle of Life by Elton John has featured in The Lion King. Now he's officially made it to the chart with Ray. Click Clack Symphony 35. Did you

0: 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That's number 34.
1: Coming up next.
0: All right, Niall Horan's coming up. He soars ahead 4. Pitbull falls off with I Love Miami, making room for our only debut. That is next.
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10: The new single from Martin Garrix and Ed Sheeran. It's called Repeat It. Actually, it's been in the works for over a decade, but back in 2014, Martin sent Ed an idea for a chord progression. Ed recorded some pop-leaning vocals, but the combo pushed the artist too far out of their comfort zone, so they put it on the shelf for a minute. Then at a festival in 2015, Martin played the song as part of his set list, and since it wasn't officially released, it became the stuff of legends, with fans looking high and low for the full track. And it wasn't until just a few months ago that they unveiled the song to the world. And everybody agrees, yeah, it was worth the wait. And it's good. Repeat It. 33.

0: 44-31. Tastes so good. Niall Horan. Well, this weekend marks the end of the Dream Girl Tour for Maren Morris. She said that after 10 years on the road, she's taking a break. She plans to spend quality time with her son. Also wants to write more music in the studio and fulfill her dream of making music for a Broadway show. So there's a lot to look forward to from Maren Morris. And here's her number one hit from 2018, The Middle, Zedd and Grey in 1840 Extra.
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0: 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Brett in Millington, New Jersey says this one gets him pumped up for summer fun. I like it too. We Found Love, Rihanna, Calvin Harris.

0: That's for Brett in New Jersey by request. 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
0: We're 10 hits in on our way to number one. And earlier, told you about Harry Styles breaking a world record at Wembley Stadium, but Pitbull also recently shattered a record while

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for 2024, you got the same agenda. You run to Atlanta when you need a check balance. 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You call Future when you didn't see the club. Hey, what? Lil Baby help you get your lingo up. What? 20-

Olivia Dean, 22 on AT40. And we're just outside the top 20. And Gracie Abrams served as the opening act for Taylor Swift on the Eras Tour from 2023 to 2024. And while they traveled the world, Gracie heard some valuable songwriting advice. She said the most important lesson she learned from Taylor is to never stop writing. And anytime she was going through something emotional, she'd pick up a pen and write everything down. And that practice helped her process her feelings and create songs like this, Hit the Wall, AT4021.

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4: Before we hit 20, let's slide a little request on from Roland. So Roland's in Escondido, California. And I got Travis in Powell, Tennessee, both wanting Madonna and Sabrina. Done. Roland, Travis, bring your love on for you.
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1: 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And I get your voice. I play it back here on the show. 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
1: We're halfway to number one. So Dominic Fike said that when he wrote his latest single, Baby Doll, it wasn't a typical songwriting session because he was just trying to survive. He was staying at a friend's place while on house arrest and said that playing music on his guitar was something he did every day, and it became part of his routine. But as he played, he realized he was working through this challenging part of his life by making songs, and soon had a mixtape full of tracks, including this one, Baby Doll, Dominic Fike, number 20. I can't.

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5: We've got your top 10 stacked up and ready to go. 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Dave and Jimmy waking you up every morning there. Shout out to Dave and Jimmy. Flowers, Miley Cyrus, Calvin, this is all you.
0: We were good.

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0: We have made it to the top 10. So a few weeks back, we told you that Charlie XCX has a collaboration on her new album that no one would be able to guess. Now that the project's out, we finally know who the mystery artist is. We'll tell you who she teamed up with after number 10. I knew it. I knew you, Taylor.

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4: Now, Pink Panther is ready to explore her creativity outside the world of music by making the move to the big screen. She's joined the cast of a new project by Daniels, who you may know as the directing team behind the Oscar-winning Everything Everywhere All at Once. The movie is a total secret for now, but we'll let you know more details when we get them. Now, you got Pink Panther's with Zara Larsson stateside. It's at number 5.

Olivia Dean. So Easy, the fourth biggest song on American Top 40, and we are getting closer to the top. And this next artist is on track to have one of the biggest tours of the entire year. He just extended his trip with 12 more shows in Japan set for next year. But putting a show on at this scale was all part of the plan, because he said his new songs were meant to be heard and felt live. And Bruno Mars couldn't wait to get on stage to sing this one. Risk It All, number 3. For just

0: Congratulations, Tame, Impala, Jenny, with our new number one song, Dracula, after it spent 24 weeks on the chart. Way to go. So that's it. That's the rundown this weekend. Next time we do it, it's a new month, brand new chart. And as always, it's anybody's guess who will fill those 40 spots. Can't wait to do it again with you. In the meantime, I'll look for you on the Wheel of Fortune every weeknight. Check your local listings. And until then, take good care.
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Olivia Rodrigo's Stupid Song. That's the name of the song. I'm not calling it stupid. It's Riley on Kiss 108. And Olivia's festival is coming up in August, Daisy Chain's festival. And she has teamed up with Etsy to make merch, which I love because it

It's Riley on Kiss 108, Boston's number one hit music station. And the New England Patriots started training camp yesterday. It's still July, but somehow that makes it feel like summer is close to being over, which I absolutely hate. And the next thing I know, there's going to be a chill in the air. It's going to be September, and the Boston Bruins will be dropping the puck.

0: Kiss on the way. Billy and Lisa here. Hope you're having a fabulous weekend. Hope you're going to see Ariana. But in the meantime, a new contest tomorrow morning, Lisa.
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And Boston by Stella Lefty truly is the perfect song to be listening to on a beautiful, sunny Sunday afternoon while you're getting ready for the Ariana Grande concert, night 3 tonight. On a train.

It's Riley on Kiss 108, and today is your last day to get in on the talkback for Ariana Grande tickets. Night 3 tonight at the TD Garden. We do not want you to have FOMO, so leave us a talkback when you hear an Ari song. And here she is, Hate That I Made You Love Me.

Baby Doll by Dominic Fike on Kiss 108. He is the kind of artist that wears many hats. You've probably heard that song on TikTok because it has absolutely exploded. But if you're like, Dominic Fike, where do I know that name? It's because he was in the hit show Euphoria.

0: 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Hope you're having a fabulous weekend. Hope you're going to see Ariana. But in the meantime, a new contest tomorrow morning, Lisa.
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You are running out of time to get in on the Kiss 108 talk back for tickets for Ariana Grande. Night 3 is tonight. We're picking a winner very soon. So every time you hear an Ari song played on the free iHeart app, leave us a talk back, and we have one coming up. I could

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And now is your time to leave us a talkback on the iHeartRadio app. Every time we play an Ari song, you leave us a talkback telling us why you want to be at tonight's show. You are running out of time. Do it now.

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It's Kiss 108, and today is your last chance to get in on the Ariana Grande talkback for tickets. Every time you hear an Ari song played on the app, leave us a talkback telling us why you want to be at tonight's show, and we have an Ari song coming up.

It's Riley on Kiss 108. The Prime Show off campus had a big moment, partially because of the amazing soundtrack that it had, but also because of the great acting. Ella Bright, who plays the main character Hannah, is a singer in the show, and she just found out that she is going to have a collab with Niall Horan. And to think that when she got the role, she was scared to sing.

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0: 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Hope you're having a fabulous weekend. Hope you're going to see Ariana. But in the meantime, a new contest tomorrow morning, Lisa.
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Hate That I Made You Love Me, Ariana Grande here on Kiss 108. So that means you can leave us a talk back right now on the free iHeartRadio app. Make it something good. Tell us why you want to be at the show. Tell us how long you've been an Ariana Grande fan, because we want to pick an amazing winner to go to tonight's show, night 3 at the TD Garden. So get your outfit ready. Pull out that glitter, because somebody is going to be enjoying the show tonight.

Riley on Kiss 108, Boston's number one hit music station. People really are convinced that Justin Bieber is going to continue with this trend of doing live performances. He did 2 weekends at Coachella, and then he just did the FIFA World Cup halftime show, though there were some differing opinions on how well he actually did with that. I mean, he sounded great, but, you know, the song choice was a little iffy. Anyway, now it's looking like he could do the halftime show for the Super Bowl. I mean, it would make sense with the trajectory he's been on.

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It's Riley here on Kiss 108, Boston's number one hit music station, and Ariana Grande playing 3 sold out shows at the TD Garden kind of has been all we've been talking about, because this is the show of the century. And if you want to go tonight, you can still get in on the talkback for tickets. 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It's that simple.

108, and there is still a chance to get in on the talk back for tickets for Ariana Grande for night 3 at the TD Garden tonight. Every time you hear an Ari song played on the app, you just leave us a talk back, and here she is. It's Problem.

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It's Riley on Kiss 108, Boston's number one hit music station, and I'm kind of at the point where I'm wondering if we're ever going to see the Taylor Travis wedding photos. At this point, what could they be waiting for? I don't really understand.

0: bring that back. You gotta swing that. 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
1: It's Riley on Kiss 108, and I love unexpected crossovers of artists who you're like, I didn't even think that you guys knew each other existed. Well, that just happened because Little John gave a shout out to Olivia Dean, saying that he loves her energy while she's on stage, and she will be back at the TD Garden this summer.

Riley on Kiss 108. That was Yes and Ariana Grande. She opened the show with that song. And I don't think I've ever heard the TD Garden beat that loud. Not for any other concert, not for Celtics, not for Bruins. 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

It's Riley on Kiss 108, and the absolutely stacked cast of The Odyssey has officially taken over all my For You pages. Tom Holland officially called Zendaya his wife, and I know you're probably like, but they've been married for a while, Riley. What? We know this. Yeah, but he's never actually called her his wife before, and that was just really cute.

It's Riley on Kiss 108, and Gianna is live at play for Ariana Grande Night 3. So she is going to be taking over the rest of your afternoon to give you a little precursor to the show.

0: 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It's Gianna.
1: And it's McCabe. We're live from Play Boston right now, right next to the garden, literally as you're going up the stairs. Nicole, you have tickets?
2: Yes.
1: You're one of the blessed ones.
2: I'm in the nosebleeds, but I'm grateful.
1: Who cares? You're going to be in the room.
0: You're still in the building. And she always, makes it a point to wave at everybody.
1: Aww.
0: Hi.

0: way, Billy and Lisa here. Hope you're having a fabulous weekend. Hope you're going to see Ariana. But in the meantime, a new contest tomorrow morning, Lisa.
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0: Grande pre-party on Kiss 108, getting ready for Ari at the Garden. It's Gianna.
1: And McCabe. Look at all the bunny ears. Everybody's in, like, their favorite Ari era.
0: So many red lace. So many tall, tall boots and heels. I'm loving all the outfits.
1: What's your favorite Ari era? Do you have one?
0: Well, I have. Thank you.

0: Grande, who we are celebrating at Play Boston Live on Kiss 108. It's Gianna.
1: And it's McKay. We're standing outside of Play Boston right now, literally at the top of the escalators.
0: Yes.
1: Staring at the doors.
0: Staring at the doors.
1: TD Garden.
0: I can touch the door right now if I wanted to.
1: You can feel the energy of all the people downstairs right now.
0: Yes.
1: The doors. You said last night they opened like around 6:30, so we're getting.
0: Did. And people were running and calling. Please don't
1: take your time.
0: Everyone's wearing really big heels and big boots.
1: Yeah.
0: We don't want you getting hurt. We need you to be sorry.

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1: 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Talk back, Mike, and tell us you've got to be there.
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0: 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It's Gianna.
1: And it's McCabe, and we have Sam, who I don't even know how to set this up other than Ariana Grande posted you on Instagram once.
2: Yeah, she posted me on Instagram when I was 13, and it was like the best day of my whole life.
1: You had like the meet and greet, and one of the pictures that she included in her dump was you.
2: Yeah, it was for the Connecticut show back in 2017.
1: That's insane. Gianna, number one Ariana Grande fan. Have you ever been posted?
0: No. Maybe tonight. Keep you updated on Kiss 108.

0: Monday takes the stage. Same. We are celebrating on Kiss 108. It's Gianna.
1: And it's McCabe. Of course, we're going to be posting everything you need to see from the show at Kiss 108 on Instagram and TikTok. So if you don't have the follow button, like, smashed,
0: yeah,
1: do it now.
0: Do it right now.
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0: Grande pre-party for her last night at the Garden continues on Kiss 108. It is Gianna.
1: I hate the fact that we're saying it's her last night at the Garden.
0: No, I already want to cry. And the energy is already different. Like, I feel like Ari's backstage. She's ready to go crazy tonight. The audience is going crazy. They're already lined up. And again, we are at play. If you want to skip the line, come on up the elevator. Find it. It's right next to the escalator at the bottom. Come up and hang out.
1: Yeah, look for the big Play Boston sign. Come have an Ari-themed drink. We've got some last-second Ari merch, too, that you can wear.
0: Oh, and I picked it out.

0: 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Hope you're having a fabulous weekend. Hope you're going to see Ariana. But in the meantime, a new contest tomorrow morning, Lisa.
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0: Grande pre-party on Kiss 108. It's Gianna.
1: It's McCabe, and we are what?
2: Just about 3 hours from Ari taking the stage.
0: Yes,
2: for number three.
0: Time is going to fly. Her last night here.
1: I know. So if you're in the car on your way to the garden for the show, come pre-party with us. We're at Play Boston. It's this awesome bar, literally directly next to the elevators as you're going into the TD Garden. You'll see the big play sign. Come up, have a little pre-party drink, and hang with Kiss 108.

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1: It's Gianna.
0: We are live from Play Boston, right next to TD Garden, getting ready for Ari night number three. You were there.
1: Yes,
0: last
1: I was.
0: Night for two. Mm-hmm. Top moment. What was it?
1: Oh, I think it's between her accidentally dropping her microphone, which was so funny, and then her singing Sweetener.
0: Yeah, the little. I didn't know she was doing surprise songs until last
1: night. She wasn't.
0: Oh.
1: So in another city, she had a technical difficulty during one of the songs, and she felt bad, so she wanted to perform another song. And last night, she was like, let's sing a random song. And she let the crowd pick. Everybody said, Sweetener, Sweetener. So we got Sweetener in 2026, which was an iconic moment.
0: That was the last era she was in Boston for, right?
1: Yes, correct. In 2019.
0: 7 years ago? Yeah, that's insane to think. Final night of Ariana Grande at the Garden. Woo! We're partying at Play Boston right next to the Garden with Kiss 108.

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0: It's Kiss 108, Boston's number one hit music station. We're live from Play Boston next to TD Garden for Ariana Grande night number three. I'm McCabe.
1: I'm Gianna, trying not to cry.
0: You met her once.
1: I did, McCabe.
0: At a Kiss concert?
1: No. But I've seen her at Kiss concert,
0: yeah,
1: Ariana.
0: Way back.
1: And then I met her at the Lowell Memorial Auditorium in 2013, and I snuck into that meet and greet.
0: How did you sneak in?
1: It's a long, long, long story.
0: You're
1: I found someone with a wristband. Yep.
0: Oh, yeah, that's not good. That's
1: it's
0: not
1: fine.
0: Good. We're live from Play Boston, right next to the garden, getting ready for the show. Doors are going to open within the next probably, I don't know, less than an hour.
1: Yes!
0: For the final night. We're going to be posting all over Instagram and TikTok at Kiss 108.

0: It's Kiss 108, Boston's number one hit music station. We're live from Play Boston next to TD Garden for Ariana Grande night number three. I'm McCabe.
1: Yes, I'm Gianna, trying not to cry.
0: You met her once.
1: I did, McCabe.
0: At a Kiss concert?
1: No. But I've seen her at Kiss concert,
0: yeah,
1: Ariana.
0: Way back.
1: And then I met her at the Lowell Memorial Auditorium in 2013, and I snuck into that meet and greet.
0: How did you sneak in?
1: It's a long, long, long story.
0: You're
1: I found someone with
0: a
1: wristband. Yep.
0: Oh, yeah, that's not good.
1: It's fine.
0: We're live from Play Boston, right next to the garden, getting ready for the show. Doors are going to open within the next probably, I don't know, less than an hour.
1: Yes.
0: For the final night, we're going to be posting all over Instagram and TikTok at Kiss 108.

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0: 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Hope you're having a fabulous weekend. 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
1: Listen,
0: good things are happening after the show. We're not going to let the vibe go away.
1: No, we're not. And I don't even want to think about the show ending already. But when it does, me, Gianna, will be back here at Play on Kiss 108 playing.

0: 108, Boston's number one at music station. We're live from the Garden. We're at Play Boston, right next to the Escalators as you're going up. It's McCabe.
1: It is Gianna. There's a lot of people that have seen Ari multiple times.
0: Like you.
1: Like myself and a lot of other fans here. Yeah. But I found Adley and Blake.
0: Hey.
1: This is their first concert.
2: Yes. Yeah.
1: How excited are you to be seeing Ari for your first concert?
2: I don't know. Like, I'm scared, but, like, super excited.
1: It's like, it's anticipation, anxiety. That's what I get, too. Are you so excited?
2: Yeah.
1: What song are you most excited to hear?
2: One Last Time, probably.
0: Oh, so good.
3: Imperfect for You.
1: Oh, so good. Both such good choices. Are you ready to, like, scream as loud as you can, too?
2: Yeah.
1: Oh, so exciting. I wish this was my first concert. I would love to go back and, like,
0: we've got ponytails everywhere,
1: too. Yes! I love the ponies!
0: We're at Play Boston, right next to the Garden with Kiss 108.

0: 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This is McCabe.
1: It's Gianna.
0: You went both nights so far.
1: I did.
0: Is there a highlight of these two nights so far?
1: Oh, my goodness. Very thankful to be seeing Ariana multiple nights in a row.
0: You spent $1 billion. So.
1: Yeah, I did. Well, we're not going to talk about the debt I'm in. Yeah. We are going to talk about the vibe was different every night. It was like a different show from Thursday to yesterday. I'm sure tonight's going to be different. And then yesterday, it was so cute. She was doing the little thank you next dance, completely yeets her microphone. But she didn't miss a beat. Picked it right back up. Yeah. Her vocals this tour, I've seen her a lot, have been the best I've ever heard.
0: She's been rested.
1: Oh, my goodness. Rested. She's like still a little bit of Galinda, too. It's absolutely amazing.
0: We're going to be posting everything that you might be missing not at the show at Kiss 108 on Instagram. And, of course, if you're going to the show, listen to Kiss 108 on the way home. Gianna's going to be hosting an after party. Nothing but Ariana Grande for the way home.

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0: 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It's McCabe.
1: It's Gianna.
0: We are pre-partying for Ariana Grande, getting closer and closer. What, a first wave of people just went in the building?
1: The doors open. I heard a scream and then a flock of people. Of course, the people who were here with us at Play bypassed the entire line.
0: They were the first
1: people in the building. Yeah. I told you it's a life hack. Yeah. But we are celebrating Ariana Grande's final night at the Garden tonight, third and final.
0: We're going to make it last, though. We're posting everything you need to see at Kiss 108 tonight on Instagram and TikTok.

0: 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This is McCabe.
1: It is Gianna.
0: All right, wrapping things up at Play Boston because Ari's going on stage in about an hour.
1: Yes, her final time that she will be on the TD Garden stage. But we're going to celebrate all night long.
0: Yes.
1: We are going to post everything you need to see at Kiss 108 on Instagram. And then the party won't even stop after. I'm going to come back to play. We're going to debrief about the show. We're going to celebrate by playing nonstop Ari right here on Kiss 108.
0: Yeah, so make sure you're listening on the way home, or if you just want to vibe out with Ari for one full hour, totally commercial free, as soon as the show is done, put us on in the car or listen on the iHeart app with Kiss 108.

0: Kiss 108, the Kiss Top 30 Countdown. Somber, number three in the countdown last week with a home record coming to the TD Garden in Boston, November 8th. Meantime, Gracie Abrams this week talking about her close, really close friendship with Olivia Rodrigo.
1: Olivia is just such a gorgeous example of some, you know, I think about her festival, Daisy Chain, that she just launched. Like, it's all about the support. It's all about the community.
0: Olivia Rodrigo coming to the TD Garden. Three shows, October 15th, 17th, and 18th. And Drop Dead was the runner-up at number two on the countdown last week.

0: Tame Impala, the Kiss Top 30 Countdown, number one on this countdown, Dracula last week. Meantime, Tame Impala has two shows at the TD Garden this coming weekend. Joe Keery, Justin, out of Newburyport, Massachusetts, is going to be the opening act.
1: I know. I'd love to get Joe Keery in, but I know he's busy. He's on tour, but that's going to be a great show.
0: We've had him in the past. So when he's got the time, he's happy to come in. Anyway, we're going to take our first.

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12: It's interesting, Justin. We kind of forget Ed Sheeran is still out on tour.
13: Yeah, he's coming to Gillette Stadium, 2 shows in September.
12: I mean, there are so many summer tours going on. You know, every once in a while, you stop thinking about one particular artist.
13: Well, September's a big month at Gillette. Bruno Mars, 2 shows. Ed Sheeran, 2 shows.
12: Ed Sheeran was in San Diego with the tour this past week, and he brought out Alex Warren.
14: I met someone last year who released a song that I was jealous of, and I loved the song. And I got in touch with him, and I was like, we should sing this song together. I loved it. And he sent me an email yesterday, and he said, can me and my family come to your gig in San Diego? And I was like, yes, but I would like to sing. Please make some noise for Alex Warren.
13: Pretty cool.
12: You never know what to expect when it's Ed Sheeran.
13: You know what Ed said when Alex called.
12: Here's Alex Warren, Fever Dream, on the Kiss Top 30 Countdown this week at number 30.

0: Kiss Runaway, the Kiss Top 30 Countdown, Ariana Grande, Twilight Zone at number 29. She did that the other night in the Garden, Justin.
1: She did. We were in the house, night one.
0: Yeah, her first show and her first time, by the way, back in Boston in 7 years.
2: I just have to say, I'm so grateful for this opportunity to see you and to connect with my fans. It's been 7 years since I'm...
0: A lot of emotion in the Garden for Ariana Grande because her fans are true fans. They absolutely adore her. It was an unbelievable show. Anyway, back to the countdown in Benson Boone. The Time of My Life is number 28.

0: Kiss 108, the Kiss Top 30 Countdown, Taylor Swift, The Fate of Ophelia, number 27. By the way, this past week on the podcast, Jason Kelce says, yes, Travis and Taylor did sing together at the wedding earlier this month.
1: Yeah, Trav can sing. Trav has always been able to carry a tune. Obviously, pale to comparison to some of the other people singing that night, but he did okay.
2: Can he sing, though, is the question.
0: I don't know. I got to believe by the time he took to the dance floor and started singing, he was buzzed.
2: Yeah. It depends on how drunk he was.
3: Only we do what I never.
0: Okay. Noah Kahan, Orbiter, on the countdown this week. We're giving it number 26.

0: Kiss 108, the Kiss Top 30 Countdown. Ray, where is my husband? Number 25 on the countdown this week. Ray, coming to Gillette Stadium as part of the Bruno Mars Tour. Two shows, September 5th and 6th. And Teddy Swim's going to be in the TD Garden in Boston. Boy, the TD Garden is a busy, busy place this summer, Justin.
1: Oh, yeah.
0: October 9th, Teddy Swim's going to be in town. Mr. Know-It-All, number 24 this week.

0: Steady Swims, the Kiss Top 30 Countdown, Mr. Know-It-All at number 24. Justin Bieber has been everywhere. We knew he was going to be doing the halftime time, the World Cup halftime at the final, right, Justin?
1: That's right. We also knew he had a pop-up for his clothing brand in New York.
0: Five of them in New York leading up to the World Cup. Right. And then he showed up at Fanatics Fest, which, by the way, Justin, my son Chris was hosting most of the events there. Mm. And Justin Bieber not only showed up, he competed in some of the challenges and he performed.
1: You know, I'm watching all the performance and the competing, and I'm like, why is he so good at everything?
0: Yeah.
1: He can sing, he can dance, he can play instruments, he can golf, everything. Yeah.
0: He was playing hockey against Tom Brady. He did ping pong against Jovak Nokovic, one of the top tennis players in the world. And by the way, he took at least 1 point from Jokovic.
1: Telling you, good at everything.
0: He kind of does it all. Got to take a break in the Kiss Top 30 Countdown, but on the other side, I've got Gracie Abrams. Stand by.
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10: So I love this story. Gracie Abrams says she played the song Daughter from Hell from her new album for her mom just as soon as she recorded it.
11: I played it for her over FaceTime, but it was like computer to phone speaker, having already like the worst quality, and the guitar itself is already pretty like heavy. And she was just like, I don't like it. Like, I can't quite hear anything. I was like, okay, great. I sent her the finished version, and she appreciated it.
12: Yeah, the song's really, really emotional. You know, it's basically a thank you note / I'm sorry song to her mom for what she did, you know, when she was younger.
10: And don't forget, Gracie coming to Boston next year, March 1st and 2nd, the TD Garden. Hit the wall. Here's Gracie at number 23.